This is what I believe God tells me. And I know if I ask this, everything here, I believe, and most of you by television would say, I want him to breathe on me. And I appreciate that hunger and that thirst and that desire, but that's not what I'm talking about. There are some of you here tonight, you really need it badly. I mean, badly. I don't know what it is. It may be sin. It may be hurt. It may be discouragement. It may be pain. It may be disillusionment. It may be you've lost faith. It's a terrible thing to lose your faith. You've watched the flame flicker and die until there's nothing left but a dying ember. And he tells you tonight, I'm going to blow on it and spring it to life again. I don't know your need, but maybe you're in a cave. You're where Elijah is or was. He's got better things for you than to rot in a hole in the ground. He's got a chariot of fire waiting for you. Do you hear what I'm telling you? If that need is really there up in the balcony, the main floor of the choir, I don't know, the preachers, I don't care who it is, you earnestly, hungrily need desperately for him to breathe on you. I don't mean you just want a touch from God, but you need it desperately. I want you to step out. I want you to come. Heaven will see you. The Holy Ghost will see you. They'll watch you walk down these aisles. I want you to come.

From God's Word, Isaiah 41:10 says, "Fear not, for I am with you. Be not dismayed, for I am your God. I will strengthen you. Yes, I will help you. I will hold you with my righteous right hand." Isaiah 41, verse 10.

Hebrews chapter 4, verse 12. For the word of God is living and powerful, and sharper than any two-edged sword, piercing even to the division of soul and spirit, and of joints and marrow, and is a discerner of the thoughts and intents of the heart. Hebrews chapter 4, verse 12.

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3: From the Word of God, Jeremiah chapter 29, verses 11 through 13. For I know the plans I have for you, declares the Lord. Plans to prosper you and not to harm you. Plans to give you hope and a future. Then you will call on me and come and pray to me, and I will listen to you. You will seek me and find me when you seek me with all your heart. Jeremiah 29, verses 11 through 13.

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1: In God's Word, Genesis chapter 1, verse 27, the Bible says, "So God created man in his own image. In the image of God he created him. Male and female he created them." Genesis 1, 27.
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There came a sound way from heaven. They said it was a rushing, a mighty wind. They tell me that it filled the hearts with singing. Then it gave them peace within. Then the prophet, he gave the promise. He said the Spirit will descend. Then he said from way down deep inside of your inner being, a river with no end. Thank God.

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0: In the New Testament, Romans chapter 12, verses 1 and 2 say, I beseech you therefore, brethren, by the mercies of God, that you present your bodies a living sacrifice, holy, acceptable to God, which is your reasonable service. And do not be conformed to this world, but be transformed by the renewing of your mind, that you may prove what is that good and acceptable and perfect will of God. Romans 12, verses 1 and 2.
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1: Jehovah is our rock. He's our castle. He's our refuge. 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

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Let us sing with freedom unrestrained. 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I love you, Father, Son, and Holy Ghost. I want the world.

prayer, if you need healing, if you need deliverance, if you want to come on behalf of someone else, come tonight. I want the elders to come, please. And I want you, but television, while the elders are praying for the sick, God has told me that his presence is going to go to where you are. And if you'll believe him, he'll heal you. 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He's told me he would do it, and he is already doing it. And this is your time if you will believe him.

0: 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Hallelujah.
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1: Yeah, of course. 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
3: 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My soul, wait silently for God alone, for my expectation is from Him. He only is my rock and my salvation. He is my defense. I shall not be moved. In God is my salvation and my glory, the rock of my strength, and my refuge is in God. Trust in Him at all times, you people. Pour out your heart before Him. God is a refuge for us. Psalm 62, verse 5 through 8. From the Word of God, Romans 8:28 says, "And we know that all things work together for good to those who love God, to those who are called according to His purpose." 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
3: 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He who dwells in the secret place of the Most High shall abide under the shadow of the Almighty. 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
1: Galatians chapter 5, verse 22 and 23. But the fruit of the Spirit is love, joy, peace, long-suffering, kindness, goodness, faithfulness, gentleness, self-control. 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

Hallelujah. How many feel the presence of the Lord in your soul, in your body? Father, thank you, Lord, that you make yourself present, Lord, and you make yourself known, Lord God, this morning. As we look around us, as we sense your presence, Lord, we thank you, Lord, that we are not alone, Lord, that you are with us, Lord, that you will continue to perfect the good work that you've begun in us, Father. We pray for the sensitivity of your Holy Spirit, Lord, to be with us, Lord, so that we can be open to your words, Lord, that they would bring life and they bring transformation into our hearts, Father. We pray, Lord, we lift you up and we exalt you, Lord, this morning in the powerful name of Jesus. Amen. Amen. Hallelujah. Amen. If you can turn with me to John chapter 20. We're going to continue speaking on the subject that the apostle shared last Sunday. And it's in John 20. We have the narration of Jesus' resurrection. And everything in the Bible has a purpose. Everything is there to teach us something for our own lives. It's not something that we just read and oh, what a nice little story. No, it's about teaching us something new. It's about teaching us how to live. It's about teaching us about the power of that God has given to us through Jesus Christ and through his resurrection. Amen? Amen. And so in the first 10 verses of John 20, it says, "Now on the first day of the week, Mary Magdalene," and by the way, the first day of the week is Sunday, okay? The seventh day is Saturday, and the first day of the week is Sunday. And Mary Magdalene came to the tomb early while it was still dark and saw that the stone had been taken away from the tomb. So she ran and went to Simon Peter and the other disciple, the one whom Jesus loved, and said to them, "They have taken," excuse me, "they've taken the Lord out of the tomb, and we do not know where they have laid him." So Peter went out with the other disciple, and they were going toward the tomb. Both of them were running together, but the other disciple outran Peter and reached the tomb first. And stooping to look in, he saw the linen cloths lying there, but he did not go in. Then Simon Peter came, following him, and went into the tomb. He saw the linen cloths lying there, and the face cloth which had been on Jesus' head, not lying with the linen cloth, but folded up in a place by itself. Then the other disciple, who had reached the tomb first, also went in, and he saw, and he believed. Wow. "For as yet as they did not understand the scripture that he must rise from the dead, then the disciples went back to their homes." Amen. Wow. I just realized something that I hadn't read before. I was just making sure that same says the same thing in Spanish. So according to this passage, who was the one that saw the linen and the face cloth? Well, right? But that's not what this says. It says, then the other disciple,
who had reached the tomb first. Who got there first? John was the one that got there first. Also went in, and when he saw, he believed. For as yet they did not understand the scripture that he must rise from the dead. Then the disciples went back to their homes. So why did we believe that it was Simon Peter? In verse 6, then Simon Peter came following him. When he's talking about him, he's talking about John, right? Because he says, he talks about himself. He says, the disciple that Jesus loved, right? The other disciple, the one whom Jesus loved, he's talking about himself, guys, you know. It's kind of weird to say, oh, Jesus loved me, you know. Maybe the other guys a little bit, but me especially, you know. But he's talking like if it's somebody else, but it's talking about himself, right? And then he says, oh, and also I outran Peter, you know. I'm a little bit faster than the dude. He's kind of chubby and he has a little trouble running. But then he when he got there, he stooped in to look in. And he saw the linen cloth lying there, but he did not go in. So there's a lot of things in this passage that are really significant. Then Simon Peter came, following him, and went into the tomb. So Peter shows up a little bit later, and he walks into the tomb. He saw the linen cloth lying there, and the face cloth, which had been on Jesus' head, not lying with the linen cloth, but folded up in a place by itself. And then he talks about himself again, right? Then the other disciple, who had reached the tomb first, also went in, and he saw, and he believed. Amen? Wow. Lord, help us to understand your words. Amen? But why did we believe it was Peter? Did you believe it was Peter? When we heard the message last week? And every time I've read it, I've always thought it was Peter, the one that went in and saw and believed. And oh, no wonder. In Spanish it says a little bit different. It says, entonces entró también el otro discípulo, which is que había llegado primero al sepulcro y vio y creyó. Amen. So it's pretty clear that it was so let's just, you know, and it's not about, I'm sorry that I got a little carried away, because but I totally understood something.